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2: It's 1890. Johannes Brahms has had enough. He retires from composing. The end. January of 1891, he goes to an arts festival. He's totally captivated by some performances of clarinet pieces. And he says, "Hang on, I don't think I've done one of those yet." So he takes it back. He unretires himself. He writes some clarinet pieces, including two sonatas, and he gets so into them that he makes some alternate versions, substitutes the viola for the clarinet. I guess he wasn't done after all. Here's the Viola Sonata, number 2.

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1: Herring and Randy Brecker from her recording, Jen. We heard her rendition of My Shining Hour. And before that, we heard from Daphnis Prieto, featuring the voice of Luciana Souza from the recording Cantar, When I Miss You. Let's continue with Tower of Power from East Bay, Greece, Sparkling in the Sand.

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I'll remember April Winton Marsalis from Intimacy Calling, and before that, the Clayton Hamilton Jazz Orchestra. Wonderful arrangement of For All We Know, and we kicked off the set with Kevin Eubanks. Live at Bradley's in New York City, 1994, the tune June in January. I'm Janalee Ross. Thanks for listening to Jazz with me.

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That's one of the great scenes in the movie, and what John Williams' music does for that, because you just see the barrels bobbing up and down after they harpoon the shark, but you never see the shark. And that's the whole thing. The suspense, it's like Hitchcock. You never see the shark. It's not seeing the shark that becomes really, really scary. And that's not what Spielberg originally intended. They had three 25-foot, three-ton mechanical sharks. They were nicknamed Bruce after Steven Spielberg's lawyer. Sorry. Anyway, they sank or they corroded when they were put in the salt water off Martha's Vineyard. They tested them in fresh water, but salt water had a completely different effect. So Bruce often went rogue and just didn't work at all. So they had to kind of improvise. Speaking of improvisation, the other great thing about this movie that I want to mention before we move on is Robert Shaw's wonderful monologue about the story of the USS Indianapolis, a true story. And Shaw largely rewrote that speech, and it is a dynamite monologue. I think one of the best in movie history. And it's just a really terrific thing. And also, if you ever get the chance to listen to the entire soundtrack that John Williams did from beginning to end, it's a really terrific musical experience. It not only tells the story, but it kind of plays, I don't know, like an operatic symphony or a symphonic opera. It's really interesting. It's one of the great movie soundtracks ever written, I think. Well, this is a piece of music that has to do with the water, but no sharks involved. Just a family kind of.

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1: So not even just skills at the piano?
0: No, it can help with everything.
1: So you're saying the more deep practice you put in at the keyboard, the faster you can learn any skill anywhere?
0: Yeah.
1: Okay, everyone listening, it's just another example of how valuable studying a musical instrument can be. What about your family, Andre? Any of them musicians?
0: I don't have any musicians in my immediate family. I am second cousins with Andre Previn, the conductor.
1: I was going to ask because your name, of course, is Andre Previn Peck. It seemed like that couldn't just be a coincidence.
0: Yeah, no, it's not a coincidence.
1: Wow. Did you ever get a chance to meet your namesake?
0: I didn't. I do remember the day that he died. I was still like pretty young. I knew he was a pretty big person in the music community.
1: Huge. Yeah, yeah. Huge.
0: And I knew he was related to me, but I didn't know him at all.
1: Right.
0: So it's kind
1: of
0: like I don't know how to react to it.
1: It takes a ton of self-discipline to get to this level. Where do you think your self-discipline comes from?
0: I think it definitely comes from my mother.
1: Yeah?
0: Yeah. Thanks, Mom.
1: I love that. Andre, thank you so much for your music and for the great chat. I feel like I'm going to get to hear more and more of you over the next years, and I'm looking forward to that.
0: All right. Thanks.
1: Thanks, Andre. Andre Previn Peck, 14 years old from La Crosse, Wisconsin. Next, we'll be treated to fantastic cellist, 15-year-old Sophia Alexander from Minneapolis, Minnesota. She and I will perform Gabriel Fauré's Après un rêve.

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2: Welcome back to From the Top, where outstanding young musicians come to play. I'm your host, pianist Peter Dugan. It's so great to be with all of you this week and every week, thanks to the generosity of Susan and Gerald Slavitt. In case you're just joining us, we're coming to you from the studios of Minnesota Public Radio, located in St. Paul, Minnesota. Our next young musician lives in St. Cloud, Minnesota. Here's 14-year-old violinist Lorelei Schoenhard. Hey!
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3: We're going to be playing Brahms' Hungarian Dance No. 5.
2: This is a timeless classic. Whenever you're ready, let's take it from the top.

0: 14-year-old violinist Lorelei Schoenhard from St. Cloud, Minnesota, performed Hungarian Dance No. 5 by Johannes Brahms with me, Peter Dugan, at the piano. Lorelei, bravo, bravo, bravo. That was a great performance.
1: Thanks, Peter.
0: It was really fun to play it with you, too. I mean, just great energy and so playful. Do you have an image that goes through your mind when you play it?
1: I imagine how Brahms actually got inspired to write this. How he was sitting outside of a cafe listening to gypsy bands and drinking a tankard of beer. So that's kind of what goes through my mind.
0: Now, I know you didn't drink a tankard of beer before we hit record on that performance, but I felt the energy of that so clearly. What about the challenges of this piece?
1: Trying to have it sound like it's improvisational. Because Brahms didn't write these down for many, many years. He just kept playing them and changing different things. So I need to make it sound like it's different each time I'm playing it.
0: Let me in on the secrets of how do you actually make it sound improvised. Get technical with me.
1: I have to add some rubato. I need to take time in certain places and add time in other places that makes it sound just a little.

0: Yeah, beautiful. Remind us what we're hearing there.
1: That's the bacchanal from Samson and Delilah.
0: Uh-huh.
1: And that's definitely like the sort of sound that drew me to the oboe, that sort of exotic Arabian kind of thing.
0: Hey, Isaiah, thank you for being with us today. That performance was truly beautiful. I hope we get to play together again.
1: Of course. I'm so honored to be here. So thank you.
0: Isaiah Chirin, 17 years old, from Apple Valley, Minnesota, now living and studying in Philly, PA. Finally, we have a very special group gathered here in the Minnesota Public Radio studios. Four teenage boys and their acoustic guitars who look poised to begin playing. From the top listeners, you might want to temporarily relocate the furniture in the room because I suspect that some of you will be moved to dance. The McPhail Guitar Quartet. Teenagers from the Minneapolis area perform Tico Tico No Fuba by Zakina de Abreu, arranged for guitar quartet by Luke Levesque.

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